0: Sigvard Kuiken conducted La Petite Bande in the music of Haydn with his Symphony No. 92 in G major, his so-called Oxford Symphony, nicknamed after a special performance that he had to give to earn a degree from the university of that name. Good evening, I'm Tyler Klein. You're listening to The Classical Station. Glad to be with you tonight on this Saturday, and I hope you're doing well. I've got music on the way later in the hour for oboes by Al Bononi with his Concerto a Cinque in C major, and in just about 4 minutes, music by Ponchielli with the Dance of the Hours from La Gioconda.
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0: the piano sonata Cantabile in the singing style by Domenico Scarlatti. Pianist John Browning was the performer. Up next, it's the Dance of the Hours from La Gioconda by Emilcare Ponchielli with the Academy of St. Martin in the Fields.
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0: Neville Marriner conducted the Academy of St. Martin in the Fields in the music of Mokare Ponchielli with the Dance of the Hours from La Gioconda. 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

0: The Prestissimo from the Harp Sonata in G Major by Krumpholz, performed by harp soloist Hanna Molarova. Coming up next, music by Al Bononi with his Concerto a Cinque at number 11 in C Major.
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0: Oboists Anthony Camden and Allison Alti with the Concerto Asinc No. 11 in C major by Tommaso Albinoni on the Classical Station.
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0: Minuets in C Major by Fernando Sor from his Opus 25 pieces, performed by guitar soloist Rick Sprague. This is the Classical Station. All-time classics coming up in just a moment.
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0: Well, good evening to you. I'm Tyler Klein. You're listening to the Classical Station. Very glad to be with you tonight on this Saturday. And for all-time classics, music by a composer who was not Scottish, but who composed a Scottish fantasy nonetheless. Max Brooke was a composer who just absolutely loved the folk melodies, folk songs, folk traditions and styles from all around Europe. And that sort of folk-like thinking permeated so much of his work. This one, his love letter to the folk music of Scotland that he learned about and experienced. This is Max Brooke's Scottish Fantasy with violinist Itzhak Perlman joining the Israel Philharmonic Orchestra conducted by Zubin Mehta.

0: Violinist Itzhak Perlman with the Israel Philharmonic Orchestra, conducted by Zubin Mehta, with the Scottish Fantasy by Max Brook. All-time classics tonight on this Saturday, right here on the Classical Station. Music of Mozart coming up in just about 4 minutes.
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0: The Overture in D Major by Corbett, featuring the trumpet duo of Michael Laird and Mark Bennett, with a parley of instruments conducted by Peter Holman. Up next, pianist Jean-Bernard Pommier performs the music of Mozart with the composer's Piano Sonata No. 12 in F Major, right here on The Classical Station.
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0: Pianist Jean-Bernard Pommier with the music of Mozart. 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

0: That was the Chaconne from the Overture in F Minor by Georg-Philippe Telemann, performed by the ensemble La Stravaganza on the Classical Station.
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0: Hugo Alfvén's Swedish Rhapsody No. 1, his Opus 19. That was Nimi Järvi leading the Stockholm Philharmonic Orchestra in that performance on the Classical Station. 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Well, good evening to you. I'm Tyler Klein. Glad to be with you tonight here listening to the Classical Station. Coming up in about 4 minutes, we've got the Symphony in F by Kozeluch, and later on, the Third Brandenburg Concerto by Johann Sebastian Bach.
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0: Two Jigs for keyboard, originally by Jean-Philippe Rameau, performed there not on keyboard, but by the guitar duo of brothers Sergio and Odair Assad. 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

0: The Symphony in F Major by Kozeluch. That was Matthias Maubert conducting the London Mozart Players in that performance. 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

0: was the third movement from the Piano Trio No. 1 in G minor by Cécile Chaminade. 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

0: Brandenburg Concerto No. 3 in G Major by Johann Sebastian Bach. Martin Perlman conducted Boston Baroque in that performance.
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0: The Allegro from Johann Friedrich Fasch's Sonata in D Minor for two oboes and a basso continuo, featuring the oboe duo of Burkhard Glutzner and Ingo Goretzky. Coming up in just a moment on the Classical Station, music of Georges Bizet with his L'Arlésien Suite number 2.
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0: Myung-Won Chung conducted the Bastille Orchestra in the music of Georges Bizet with his L'Arlésienne Suite No. 2. Good evening to you. I'm Tyler Klein with you for just a little bit longer tonight, right here on the Classical Station. Coming up in about 4 minutes, I've got the first piano concerto by Giovanni Paisiello, and later in the hour, it's music by Beethoven with his Fidelio Overture. 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

0: Two minuets from the Overture in B-flat by Georg-Philipp Telemann. Trevor Bennett conducted the English concert in that performance. 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

0: Piano Concerto No. 1 in C Major by Giovanni Paisiello, with pianist Marie-Claire Monetti, joined by the English Chamber Orchestra. Stephanie Gonley was the conductor. 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Music by Beethoven still to come in about 4 minutes.
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Selections from the Suite for the Queen's Coronation by John Eccles from 1702. Trumpeter Mark Bennett joined by the parley of instruments conducted by Peter Holman.

0: And music there from one of the three Strauss brothers, this time Joseph Strauss. His Music of the Spheres with the Vienna Volksoper Orchestra, directed by Franz Bauer-Teussel. Well, every night at 9 o'clock, Tyler Klein brings you something special from the archives here at the station. It's called our All-Time Classic. And tonight's All-Time Classic will be Tchaikovsky's Third Symphony in its entirety, the Polish Symphony, with the Gewandhaus Orchestra. And a bit later on this hour, I have Tchaikovsky's Andante Cantabile for cello and orchestra for you, with cellist Yo-Yo Ma. But first, the Horn Concerto by Mozart, number 2, coming up in about 4 minutes, with horn player William Purvis and the Orpheus Chamber Orchestra. Stay tuned.
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0: Vivace by Telemann here on the Classical Station from his Violin Concerto in B-flat major, a work dedicated to Signor Pisendel, and finalist Stanley Ritchie accompanied the New York Collegium. Well, now to Mozart. Here's his Horn Concerto No. 2. The Orpheus Chamber Orchestra performs for you.
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0: And there, the Horn Concerto No. 2 by Mozart's with horn player William Purvis and the Orpheus Chamber Orchestra. Well, coming up, music featuring cellist Yo-Yo Ma, who just yesterday was performing in Los Angeles with the L.A. Philharmonic. He'll be here for you with the Pittsburgh Symphony under Lauren Marzell for Tchaikovsky's Andante Cantabile, about 4 minutes away. Stay tuned.
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6: 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Welcome to our show, number 1091. 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
6: Yes, it's Jimmy the Newsboy to help us highlight some good stuff you'll find on our Talkin' Birds Facebook page right now, including a link to the Bird Note piece written by our Debbie Bleacher that we mentioned on the show last week, and a photo story about a South Korean company's solar-powered boat that is cleaning up debris while it ferries passengers across rivers and harbors. It's really cool on our Facebook page right now. On a related note to that cleaning up debris story, May is Plirting Month here at Talkin' Birds, as we encourage and celebrate that thing we call plirting, picking up litter while birding. As part of Plirting Month, we've been inviting listeners to send us plirting audio postcards about their plirting experiences. And here's one from Dr. Jim Randolph in beautiful Diamond Head, Mississippi.
8: Good morning, Ray and Talkin' Birds fans. This is Ambassador Jim Randolph. I'm at home today, well, close to home. Right across the street from our house is a huge interstate power line right-of-way. It's also a city park, which means it gets some public traffic and thus some litter. It's a great place for plirting because there's a combination of tall weeds and short grass, and it's surrounded by trees, woods on both sides, which means there are plenty of birds to look at while we're picking up litter. We can double the impact of our plirting by sorting what we pick up and recycling what we can. Happy birding and happy plirting, everyone.
6: Thank you, Jim. Some great ideas there as well. And meanwhile, we're welcoming a new proud plirter. It's Dave from Scotts Valley, California. Dave says he often picks up baking twine at work, left over from hay bales that have fallen apart, to keep hawks from using that twine in their nests. Twine can cause some problems for chicks and parents who can get tangled up in that stuff. And Dave adds, I'm planning to get a foldable bag for plirting, like Mike mentioned on the show. That sounds like such an easy and convenient way to be prepared to pick up litter while birding. I think you're right, Dave, and that proves that Mike not only likes things that are easy and convenient, but he really does come up with some good ideas from time to time. So thank you, Dave, for taking the proud plirter pledge. That's right, easy to say. A proud plirter. Iron-on patch is on its way to you, Dave. Meanwhile, of course, we'd like to invite more listeners to become proud plirters, pledging to pick up litter while birding. If you'd like to do it, you can take the pledge via the Get Involved tab at talkinbirds.com. Mystery bird, anyone? There is one, and it happens to be the one for today in the contest a little bit later on in our show, and we have some beautiful prizes, including a $20 gift certificate to spend with Beautio Books, plus from Fresh Cut Paper five of those gorgeous, beautiful bouquets. Trust me when I say you will love each bouquet. Our prize is there for the contest this morning. And some clues leading into the contest. Our mystery bird is a medium-sized, stocky shorebird with a moderately long neck, moderately long, slightly drooping bill, and longish yellowish or greenish legs. It has a dark, densely streaked chest, showing a sharp border with its white belly. Its back is reddish-brown with a couple of thin white stripes. In the Americas, our bird breeds on Arctic tundra, from western Alaska across extreme northern Canada to Hudson Bay, and winters in South America. It's our mystery bird in the contest a little bit later on, the $20 gift certificate to spend with Beautio Books, your independent, family-owned birding bookstore, proudly carrying one of the largest selections in the world, new, used, rare, and collectible bird books. And those beautiful bouquets, again, from fresh-cut paper on the Mystery Bird Contest a little bit later on in this morning's show. Here's another royal salute to a royal member of the ambassador's family, and that is Matt Delaney from Pembroke, Massachusetts. Matt says, I've always been an avid nature person, having lived on the South Shore of Boston my whole life, loving all creatures on the land, in the ocean, and in the air. I've told people about talking birds for many years now, so I'm already an ambassador, just not officially. Well, it's official now, Matt, and thanks for becoming a Talking Birds ambassador, helping us get the word out to more folks about the joys of birds and birding and the vital importance of conservation. To become an ambassador and join the family is that same good old all-purpose Get Involved tab at the top of our homepage, talkingbirds.com. Very easy to do and easy to sign up for, too. Still to come today, we'll talk with Meredith Morehouse and Dr. Christy Esmahan about Yaves, Keys to Bilingual Conservation. Also today, Mike O'Connor will join us for Let's Ask Mike, almost live from the archive, with some good advice about nest boxes. And up next, an impressive avian impressionist is today's featured feathered friend. 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When we think of mimics in the bird world of North America, mockingbirds and thrashers may first come to mind, and maybe their mimidy family relative, and our featured feathered friend, the gray catbird. It's a slender songbird, slightly smaller than a northern mockingbird, with medium gray plumage, a black cap, a long tail, and rusty undertail coverts. The gray catbird, named for its familiar cat-like mewing call, breeds across southern Canada and most of the U.S., except for the far western states and its Florida and Gulf Coast wintering areas. In the summer, it feeds mainly on insects, along with some fruits when available, foraging on the ground or in low trees and shrubs. Gray catbirds are known to mimic American robins, northern cardinals, red-eyed vireos, and many other bird species, and frogs, too. By the way, the familiar phrase, in the catbird seat, to describe being in a superior or advantageous position, is believed to come from the early 20th century American South and likely derived from the gray catbird's habit of perching on high branches to sing and watch over the scene below. The Mimidae family member and sole member of the genus Dumatella, it's Dumatella carolinensis, today's Talking Birds featured feathered friend, the gray catbird. Well, we have two guests this morning. One is based in Casco, Maine, and one in Madrid, Spain, although she's coming to us this morning from Houston, Texas. That's Dr. Christy Esmahan. She holds a PhD in molecular biology from the Universidad de León, Spain. She's taught at the high school and college level on topics including but not limited to life science, biology, environmental science, and Spanish. Meredith Morehouse is an international conservation specialist with a master's in environmental management from Duke University, who's done work in grants program coordination and communications at U.S. Fish and Wildlife Service, shorebird conservation and outreach at Manomet, Western Hemisphere Shorebird Reserve Network, and foreign language teaching in English and Spanish. We're giving a clue here as to what we're talking about, I think, this morning. They are co-founders of a company called Yabes, Keys to Bilingual Conservation. Good morning, Meredith and Christy.
9: Good morning.
10: Good morning, Ray.
6: Buenos dias. Meredith, you say you founded Yabes. By the way, Yabes means keys, but also cleverly incorporates aves, referring to birds. Keys to Bilingual Conservation, founded to fill an essential niche. Foreign language training for Spanish and English speaking colleagues, customized for their work-related use, and of course for birders as well. Why did you think that filling that niche was essential?
9: I saw it right in my own work and with my own colleagues at Manomet, because we worked internationally with a lot of colleagues in Latin America on shorebird conservation. And a frequent desire for them was to be able to communicate better with our Latin American colleagues. And so just very informally at lunch sometimes, I would teach them Spanish, you know, basic Spanish, kind of job-related Spanish, things that would help them at meetings and interact with our colleagues better. So that seed got planted some time ago, just informally. And then when I was laid off from Manomet looking to reinvent myself, I remembered that. And it just sort of grew from there. Like, there is this need. And people who want to learn Spanish, they need to take it either as a night course or weekends. You know, and who has time for that?
6: Exactly.
9: So, especially just to learn tourist Spanish. So, so the idea here is to actually teach them the Spanish that they need for doing their job.
6: Well, Christy, you're a passionate conservationist as well as a birder and scientist and teacher of many subjects, Spanish among them. And you taught Spanish for birders to Meredith. What was your reaction? What was your reaction when Meredith contacted you about this bilingual conservation idea?
10: Well, I must say I was surprised. I mean, it's not often a total stranger reaches out to you on the internet and says, hey, I'd like to go into business together. And I mean, I was living in Texas at the time in Austin, and she was in Maine, so there wasn't a chance we could meet in person. It was during COVID. So I had to think about it for a minute before I went for it.
6: just for a hot minute there. Well, we're talking about working with colleagues and professionals, but one of the courses is Spanish for birders, preparing you for birding in Latin America. What can you tell us about that course?
10: Well, I came up with this course during COVID. We had the incident with George Floyd, as you'll remember, and followed by the one with Christian Cooper, where as a board, I was on the board of Travis Audubon. We decided that we needed to be reaching out more to the parts of our society that were more marginalized and were not participating in birding as they could. So as head of advocacy, I decided to look for a Spanish for birders. And when I couldn't find a class like that, I invented it and started teaching it in Travis Audubon, and it grew from there and taught it to hundreds of people, including eventually Meredith.
6: That's how all the great ideas come about, right? You try to find something, it doesn't exist. So as you said, you invented it. So Meredith, there's the Spanish for Conservation Professional State Parks edition. What's that about?
9: Yeah, that's a course that we created that fills that niche for park rangers and other staff at parks, state parks that have like visitor services as part of their work, and they work with Spanish speaking visitors. So the Colorado Parks and Wildlife Division, their director of training, contacted us, really interested in our course. We had done a pilot prior to that, and she had heard about that. And so, yeah, they've hired us a few years ago, and we've been teaching for them for a few years, several years, three maybe. And we do an introductory course for the staff that doesn't know any Spanish. and then a more advanced class for those who already know. And everything we teach them is all about, they tell us what they need to learn, and then to be able to interact better with their Spanish visitors, Spanish-speaking visitors. And we teach them the classes and work them through it.
6: We only have about 30 seconds to go here, but if you could give us an idea, Meredith or Christy, about at least one new course coming soon.
10: So National Audubon contacted us about a Spanish for their avian scientists, and another research group contacted us from New York about Spanish for ecologists. So we are developing both of those courses, and as well as the Spanish for wildlife law enforcement. So our classes are growing and growing.
6: Wonderful, wonderful stuff for professionals and for birders in general. We've been talking with Meredith Morehouse and Dr. Christy Esmahan about Yaves, Keys to Bilingual Conservation. There's lots more where this came from via their website, which is bilingualconservation.com. Or if you just do a search for Spanish for birders, it'll come up pretty quickly. But just
10: Or the BWD ad on page 25.
6: That's right. BWD magazine, right. Page 25 of the current issue.
9: Yeah, the current May-June issue, page 25. That's our first ad.
6: And the QR code there and everything.
9: QR code, everything. Right. Oh, we have a phone number. Yep.
6: All right, making it easy. Thank you, Meredith and Christy.
10: Thank
6: and
10: you.
6: Continued good luck with the current courses and the new ones coming.
10: Gracias.
9: Thank you.
10: Adios.
9: Thanks for having us. Gracias.
6: Dr. Christy Esmahan and Meredith Morehouse here on Talking Birds. Up next, it's our Mystery Bird Contest in just 1 minute.
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6: Well, that would be our mystery bird. And by the way, if you've never called in on the mystery bird contest, or maybe you've tried to call in, couldn't get through, well, this, I think, would be an especially good day to call, because it's, as we do our show live here, it's the Memorial Day weekend. So a great time to call in. I'm going to give the number here and then repeat it in a minute. It's 781-837-4900. And our bird is a medium-sized, stocky shorebird with a moderately long neck, a moderately long, slightly drooping bill, and longish, yellowish, or greenish legs. It has a dark, densely streaked chest showing a sharp border with its white belly. Its back is reddish-brown with a couple of thin white stripes. In the Americas, our bird breeds on Arctic tundra from western Alaska across extreme northern Canada to Hudson Bay and winters in South America. Clues there and the sound of our mystery bird, and we're so happy to welcome back Beautio Books as a prize provider here on the show. And it's a $20 gift certificate to spend with Beautio Books, your independent, family-owned birding bookstore, proudly carrying one of the largest selections in the world, new, used, rare, and collectible bird books. And from fresh-cut paper, makers of life-sized pop-up floral bouquets that are wilt-proof and crafted to last a lifetime, we have a certificate for five beautiful bouquets, bird-themed bouquets among them. And they do some great stuff there. In addition to the beautiful bouquets, they plant a tree for every bouquet sold, which is pretty cool. So those are the prizes on our Mystery Bird Contest. Do we have time for a bonus question? We have a feather-friendly bird window collision kit as a prize. So please give us a call, and call as soon as possible at this number, 781-837-4900. That's 781-837-4900. Meanwhile, let's ask Mike almost live. Coming up next, let's ask Mike in just 1 minute.
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6: Mike O'Connor is down there at the famous Birdwatchers General Store on the famous Cape Cod, and he joins us right now, I think, with a couple of different topics there. Maybe he doesn't have any topics at all right now because we don't seem to...
13: I think I hung up on Mike.
6: On him. Yeah, I don't blame you, but you know, we'll get him back again in any case. I don't know if I should tell this, but should I tell about Mike's coffee problem this... No, I won't say it because, he's probably upset enough already with his coffee problem this morning. But we have a couple of topics, and I think we even maybe have Mike. Are you there, Mike?
14: Ah, man, it's been a rough morning. I don't even want to get into it right now.
6: Yeah, I probably shouldn't have mentioned it at all about your coffee problem. But,
14: things happen to the nicest people.
6: That's exactly right. And even in this case, it happened to you. I don't know what I meant by I meant that in the nicest possible way. I can assure you. So let's see. I think you were going to recommend a particular type of wood for nest boxes, and also some.
14: Yeah, and before I begin, speaking of nice people, we had Russ and Connie in from the state of Indiana. And they stopped by the store, and so far they're the nicest people I've met from Indiana. They were just so nice and pleasant, and they came in, and they're big Talking Bird listeners, so I just want to give them a little shout-out.
6: All right.
14: But back to the... Yes, a couple of things. First of all, my wife... I don't do social media, so I have no idea, but I know people do, and my wife was saying there was a debate on how to make a birdhouse and what wood to use, and people were trashing certain woods, and certainly you don't want to use chemically treated wood, but they were talking about don't use cedar. Cedar is just a tremendous thing to use for birdhouses. I couldn't recommend that enough. It lasts forever, the birds like it, and I have a lot of nest boxes, and the birds use them for decades, and they're all cedar. There's no side effects, so don't start that nonsense on social media. The cedar's no good. As a matter of fact, I had one pine box and with great crested flycatchers in it, and it wasn't cedar, and the insects, because insects avoid cedar, they climbed into the pine box, and they kind of, it was mites, and they kind of took out the whole family. So
6: what do people say is the problem with it? Why do they...
14: I don't know. It's just my wife passed it on. That's all I'm going to say. I wasn't reading it. I don't know. Maybe, I think, because cedars, the bugs don't like it, so maybe they thought the birds wouldn't like it, or there's a fume, or something. Because, cedar forest, there's not a lot of insects in the, cedar swamp, so... Maybe they're just, I don't know. Who knows?
6: Well, when you talk to your wife again, if you ever talk to her, maybe you can
14: she's all buying a coffee maker, so I can't even talk to her.
6: All right, we've got cedar for the nest boxes, and I thought balsa wood would be good. It's nice and light, but probably that's not a good one.
14: Then they float away, and then
6: you got to put another one up there out of cedar. All right, Mike, thank you. We'll talk to you next week.
14: Sounds good. All right, thanks. Bye-bye.
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6: Continuing on with our mystery bird contest, just a quick description again. A medium-sized, stocky shorebird with a moderately long neck, slightly drooping bill, yellowish or greenish legs, and that dark, densely streaked chest shows a sharp body with its white belly. What would that bird be? 781-837-4900 is the number. And Bill is in the state known as the Constitution State, also known as the Nutmeg State. And I've just learned this morning it's also known as the Land of Steady Habits. It's the state of Connecticut. Good morning, Bill.
13: Good morning.
6: Good morning. I don't know if you know that nickname, the Land of Steady Habits.
13: I have heard it, yes.
6: Okay. We don't know what it's about.
13: I don't know the history of it, no.
6: All right. Well, will you research that, Bill, and get back to us?
13: You got it.
6: All right. But for now, Bill, it's the Mystery Bird Contest. What do you say in that regard?
13: I was thinking pectoral sandpiper.
6: That's what it says here on the paper. Yeah. Pectoral sandpiper is the one, a pretty cool shorebird for sure, and that is the correct answer in our Mystery Bird Contest. So, Bill, we have those beautiful prizes for you, which we will send to you if you'll stay on the line. But first, it looks like we have time for a bonus question, if you would be interested in tackling that.
13: I'll give it a try.
6: All right. So a recent report says that some birds have recently become increasingly involved in nidification. What is this nidification thing in which birds are getting involved lately? Is it A, migrating north, C, or rather B, building nests, or C, growing new feathers? It is one of those three things. What do you say, Bill?
13: I'll go with C.
6: C would be growing new feathers. That certainly sounds reasonable, but according to this music we're hearing, that is... it's building nests. Nidification is the act or process of building a nest. It comes from the Italian word nidificare, which is based in turn on the Latin words for nest and building. We're learning all this stuff. We're learning about Connecticut being the land of steady habits and all of this sort of thing. But in any case, Bill, we have those other beautiful prizes for you. And as I said, stay on the line. We'll get them out to you.
13: Thank you very much.
6: All right. Thank you, Bill. Down there in, we'll call it the Nutmeg State here. That's Connecticut. And Bill correctly identifying the pectoral sandpiper as our mystery bird. That's about it for our show this morning. On next week's show, we have a kind of a really different, interesting guest. His name is Hugh Leek. And he's at a place called Potrero Nature. Now I'm going to forget the exact name. Nature Ranch. I hope I got that pretty close to being right. But in any case, you'll be with us to tell us about the Nature Photography Ranch, of course, because that's the whole point of the thing. You can go there and get into the blinds that they have and photograph birds. It's a pretty interesting idea down in Texas, and we'll find out more about that from Hugh on our show next week. Just before we go, just one more thing, and that is the fact that this is Plirting Month, and we'd love to invite you to become a proud plirter if you'd like to sign up, pledging to pick up litter while birding. Just go to our website, talkingbirds.com, and click where it says Get Involved at the top of the page, and you'll easily see how to become a proud plirter. And if you'd like, we'll send you one of our proud plirter patches. Thanks to our amazing Talking Birds team, Debbie Bleacher, Freya McGregor, our producing engineer, Jesse Wilkins. I'm Ray Brown, reminding you that you can enter next week's Mystery Bird Contest no matter where you are on planet Earth. 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

Well, that is music by Francisco Garro, who was a not only Portuguese composer, but highly important and influential, and yet almost unknown to us today. But fortunately, thanks to the excellent work of the Cupertinos Ensemble, directed by Luis Toscano, we have yet another great recording of Portuguese polyphony this week on Millennium of Music. I'm Robert Aubrey Davis. Well, Francisco Garro was born around 1556, lived on to 1623, born in Alfaro, the old Spanish town, in the village between Zaragoza and Logroño. He became chapel master at the cathedral in the Sucuenza before becoming the master of the royal chapel in Lisbon during the period of the Iberian Union. He took over after the death of Antonio Carrera, whose music we've heard, and worked extensively Felipe de Malgaxes, who was in fact the composer who was turned to most recently by this ensemble. But it was a Flemish printer who printed his original two volumes of sacred works, and it is to this that we get a chance to turn. We'll start with the setting of the Parce Mihi, Leave Me, O Lord, Responde Mihi, Reply to Me, Spiritus Meus, My Spirit Will Be Enfeebled. Those are all from the Requiem and all from the Book of Job, and a setting of the Aspergis Mei, which is the Psalm 50, Anoint Me, O Lord. It is just a treasure to remember how many very fine composers that have been brought back to life and given us a renaissance and rediscovery. In this case, Francisco Garro, thanks to the ensemble Cupertinos, directed by Luis Toscano.

music of Francisco Garro. These are some of his motets with the Ensemble Cupertinos, directed by Luis Toscano. A wonderful new release on Hyperion this week, right here on Millennium of Music. I'm Robert Aubrey Davis.

I'm Robert Aubrey Davis. Well, there are two extensive mass settings on this recording as well. Let's just give kind of pride of place to the mass on the Motet Cantate Domino, Sing Unto the Lord, one of the great works. The Alleluia was specifically written by Francisco Garro for this recording. It is just a treasure to think how many great Portuguese composers have been not lost to us, but are under-recorded, but it's been corrected thanks to the excellent work of the ensemble Cupertinos, directed by Luis

The Ensemble Cupertinos, conductor Luis Toscano, in this case the entirety of the Missa Cantate Domino, Sing Unto the Lord, by Francisco Garro. What a joy. What a joy to hear this music brought back to us once again. We have a Christmas piece and another entire Mass. We don't have time for all of it, but we will hear as much as we can. This week, right here on Millennium of Music, I'm Robert Aubrey Davis.

I'm Robert Aubrey Davis. There have been now rediscoveries of Francisco Garro, including a variety of other masses. We can only hope that Cupertino's comes back to record them. They actually worked extensively to complete some of the voice parts on things like the Mass O Quam Pulchra Est from the Song of Songs. We'll hear as much of that Mass as we have time for, but I want to begin with the lovely little Christmas motet In Principio Erat Verbum, music of Francisco Garro, the ensemble Cupertinos, conducted by Luis Tosar.

0: the Christmas motet in Principio Erat Verbum, and the much as we got a chance to hear of the Mass, O Quam Pulchra Es, again, the Ensemble Cupertinos, Luis Toscana is their director, and we trust and expect there will be further recordings dedicated to Francisco Garro, and we can only hope that the popularity of these recordings continues the efforts by this excellent ensemble bringing us Portuguese polyphony. For complete information, simply go to our website, millenniumofmusic.com. We're always very pleased when you do. Our technical director is Christopher Drummond, and for the program, this has been your producer and host. I'm Robert Aubrey Davis.
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0: And the Piano Concerto by Felix Mendelssohn here on the Classical Station. Piece that took him quite some time to finish. They say usually his works came out pretty easy, but that one he labored over for a long time. They believe because it was composed especially for English audiences for the Birmingham Music Festival, putting a little extra pressure on him. Mendelssohn's Piano Concerto No. 2 with pianist Howard Shelley, and he also led the London Mozart Players from the keyboard. Mark Alder here. It's nice to have you along for the music. Thanks again for listening. Coming up this hour, a concerto by Albinoni for oboe and ensemble. And in just a few minutes, a symphony by Carl Philipp Emanuel Bach, performed for you by the C.B. Bach Chamber Orchestra. Stay listening.
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2: Your Sunday weather forecast calls for mostly sunny skies with a high near 68 degrees and a northwest wind around 5 miles an hour. Tonight, showers are likely, mainly between 8 p.m. and 2 a.m. Expect mostly cloudy skies with a low around 44 and a 60% chance of precipitation. On Monday, showers are likely, mainly after 2 p.m. It'll be partly sunny with a high near 64.

0: Collegium Musicum 90 under Simon Standage, and two pieces from the String Concerto, Opus 2 and Number 4 by Stanley, the Andante and Allegro from that String Concerto. Well, music now by Carl Philipp Emanuel Bach, the fifth child, although second surviving son of Johann Sebastian. Here's his Symphony in G, played for you by the C.B. Bach Chamber Orchestra.
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0: And a symphony by Carl Philipp Emanuel Bach, his Symphony in G, performed for you by the C.P. Bach Chamber Orchestra under Howard Henschen. Well, once a month here on the Classical Station, we highlight a composer of our choosing, and we bring you not only their music, but interesting tidbits about them. It's called Our Life Story, appropriately enough, and our next life story will be next month on the 6th. When that's Saturday, we focus on Handel. Wonderful day of his music and interesting information about him. Hope you can join us. On the way, a concerto by Albinoni, and next hour we get started with Chopin's Piano Concerto No. 2, his second and final. Pianist Louis Lorty will join the Philharmonia Orchestra for that recording. I hope you can join me.
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0: violinist Jamie Laredo, joined by pianist Margot Garrett. And that was Gabriel Fauré's Virsus, his Opus 16. And now the Concerto Cinque in G minor by Albinoni. Here's Oboist Anthony Camden and the London Virtuosi. They're directed by John Georgiadis.
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0: Over with Anthony Camden and the London Virtuosi, playing the Concerto Cinque in G minor by Albinoni. Chopin's second piano concerto is just a few minutes away.
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0: And finishing up the hour with a prestissimo from the orchestral trio in A major by Johann Stamitz. The New Zealand Chamber Orchestra was led by Donald Armstrong. And now Chopin's second piano concerto, his pianist Louis Loerti and the Philharmonia Orchestra.
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0: and a piano concerto by Chopin here on the Classical Station. His Piano Concerto No. 2, the second and final, a piece that was finished around 1829, and it was composed before he had actually finished his formal education. He was around 20 years old, first heard in March of 1830 in Poland, with Chopin himself as soloist. And they're performing for you, pianist Louis Lorty, joined by the Philharmonia Orchestra, directed by Nimi Järvi. Mark Calder here, Don Spencer, will be with you after my program. I hope you can stay and join him for a little while today. A horn concerto by Mozart's coming up, his Horn Concerto No. 1. There's also music by Sir Arthur Sullivan, Johann Christian Bach, Franz Schubert, and more. Still to come. Stay tuned.
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2: Your Sunday weather forecast calls for mostly sunny skies with a high near 68 degrees and a northwest wind around 5 miles an hour. Tonight, showers are likely, mainly between 8 p.m. and 2 a.m. Expect mostly cloudy skies with a low around 44 and a 60% chance of precipitation. On Monday, showers are likely, mainly after 2 p.m. It'll be partly sunny with a high near 64.
3: Today is May 31st. On this date in 1790, the United States enacted its first copyright statute, the Copyright Act of 1790. In 1859, the clock tower at the Houses of Parliament, which houses Big Ben, started keeping time. And in 1910, the South Africa Act came into force, establishing the Union of South Africa. Born on this date in 1819, American poet, essayist, and journalist Walt Whitman. In 1930, American actor, director, musician, and producer Clint Eastwood. And in 1943, American football player, sportscaster, and actor Joe Namath. Dying on this day in 1809, Austrian pianist and composer Joseph Haydn. In 1967, American pianist and composer Billy Strayhorn. And in 1996, American psychologist and author Timothy

0: The ensemble Tafel Musik under Jean Lemann, and the suite from King Arthur by Henry Purcell. Well, if you like what you're listening to and would like to share the music with others and the classical station, let others know about us. Our friends and family are certainly welcome to tune in as well. On now to the Horn Concerto No. 1 by Mozart, performed by horn player David Jolly.
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0: And a horn concerto by Mozart. His horn concerto number 1 with horn player David Jolly and the Orpheus Chamber Orchestra. And an invitation to join me, Mark Calder, every weekday morning for the Mozart Block at 9 o'clock. Nice way to help begin the day. The HMS Pinafore Overture by Sir Arthur Sullivan is coming up in just a few minutes.
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0: Pianist Lars Rose, and you heard O Golden Dream of Youth by Wenzel, his opus 302. Very busy composer. And on now to the HMS Pinafore Overture, this music by Sir Arthur Sullivan, played by the Academy under Sir Neville Mariner.
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0: The Academy led by Sir Neville Mariner, performing the HMS Pinafore Overture, composed by Sir Arthur Sullivan. 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

0: the Orpheus Chamber Ensemble of Stockholm, playing the Sinfonia in F Major by Johan Hilmik Roman. Well, now from the Bach family, here's music by Johann Christian, a Sinfonia. Kamerata Budapest is led by Hans Pettigemuer.
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and a sinfonia by Johann Christian Bach here on the Classical Station. His Sinfonia in B-flat major with Kamerata Budapest, directed by Hans Pettigemüller. Well, Mark Calder with you, and hope I'm not getting too far ahead of myself, but on the 4th of July this year, which is a Saturday, we'll have, once again for you, American Pops, a wonderful soundtrack to your holiday, filled with the best of America's pops orchestras, symphonies, and performers. I hope you can join us for it. A rondo by Schubert's coming up for violin and orchestra in just a few minutes. And before I welcome in Don Spencer, I have Hummel's Theme and Variations on the way for

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1: 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Your Sunday weather forecast calls for mostly sunny skies with a high near 68 degrees and a northwest wind around 5 miles an hour. Tonight, showers are likely, mainly between 8 p.m. and 2 a.m. Expect mostly cloudy skies with a low around 44 and a 60% chance of precipitation. On Monday, showers are likely, mainly after 2 p.m. It'll be partly sunny with a high near 64.

0: Pianist Peter Serkin playing three of Bach's two-part inventions. And now a rondo by Schubert. Here's his rondo in A major for violin and orchestra. Violinist Pinchas Zukerman also leads the St. Paul Chamber Orchestra for this recording here from the Classical Station.
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0: violinist Pinchas Zukerman and the St. Paul Chamber Orchestra performing Schubert's Rondo in A.
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0: And an Allegro by Telemann here on the Classical Station. Interesting, both he and Bach used to be up for the same jobs in Germany way back when. The Allegro there from Telemann's Trio in E-flat Major with Musica Antiqua of Köln, directed by Reinhard Goebel. Well, before I welcome in Don Spencer, here's some piano music by Johann Nepomuk Hummel.
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0: And there, the theme and variations in F major by Johann Nepomuk Hummel, who had the distinction of being taught by Mozart when he was very young. Actually lived with Mozart for a few years, rent-free. Pianist Howard Shelley joining the London Mozart Players for that music. And that's about it for me, Mark Calder, making room now for Don Spencer. He's got a fantastic mix waiting for you. Until we meet again, stay where you are and continue listening. And take care of yourselves. I'll see you later.
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0: And he'll finish up the hour, the Andante Larghetto from Berenice by Handel. Once again, his life story will be here for you next month on the 6th. And that music played by Collegium Musicum 90. They were led by Simon Standage.
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2: This is Sunday Baroque. I'm Suzanne Bona. In addition to brilliant visual colors, there can be color in music, too. Today's rainbow of musical colors includes Johann Sebastian Bach's Chromatic Fantasy and Fugue, a suite for trumpet, an instrument whose sound was compared to the color scarlet, and music played by a couple of instrumentalists who have the extraordinary ability to perceive music as color.

Ascanio Maione was a Neapolitan musician in the late 16th into the early 17th century. The composer, organist, and harpsichordist built his reputation writing a variety of keyboard music and madrigals, which are little poetic vocal compositions. Harpist Mara Galassi plays one of Ascanio Maione's toccatas for the cembalo cromatico, or the chromatic harpsichord.

Harpist Mara Galassi played a toccata for cembalo cromatico, chromatic harpsichord, by Ascanio Maione. The instrument had many more divisions of the octave, lots more sharps and flats. And if you'd like to learn more about the chromatic harpsichord, we post detailed music lists, usually with links about some of the performers and composers. The website also has an archive of many years' worth of interviews I've done with interesting people, mostly musicians. That's the podcast section. And there's even an online audio stream, so you can hear today's show again later this week. 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Chromaticism typically refers to variations in color. 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Or to put it another way, all the black and the white keys on a piano. Pianist Leon Fleischer plays Johann Sebastian Bach's Chromatic Fantasy and Fugue.

Pianist Leon Fleischer played Johann Sebastian Bach's Chromatic Fantasy and Fugue in D minor. 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

This program is funded by the Friends of Sunday Baroque, whose generous contributors include the Schilling Family Foundation, Incorporated. In the early 1700s, Louis-Bertrand Castel attempted to invent an instrument that would translate musical notes into colors. Castel called his invention a color organ, or an optical harpsichord. One of the composers who attempted to write for the instrument was Georg Philipp Telemann, although since there is no instrument, you can't hear how it sounds. This is another work by Telemann. Trumpeter Stephen Burns and the American Concerto Orchestra play Telemann's Trumpet Suite in D major.

In his essay concerning human understanding, John Locke told the story of a blind man who described his understanding of the color scarlet as being like the sound of a trumpet. Stephen Burns and the American Concerto Orchestra played Georg Philipp Telemann's Trumpet Suite. Cincinnati May Festival, an annual choral festival since 1873, named Grammy Award-winning soprano Renee Fleming as its 2025 festival director. There's a link to the announcement at sundaybaroque.org. This is Renee Fleming with the Orchestra of the Age of Enlightenment singing I Adore You Eyes. It's Cleopatra's aria from George Frederick Handel's opera Julius Caesar.

Soprano Renee Fleming sang I Adore You, O Eyes, from George Frideric Handel's opera Julius Caesar, with the Orchestra of the Age of Enlightenment, conducted by Harry Bickett. Want to know more about the music, musicians, and recordings you're hearing on today's show? Check out our website, sundaybaroque.org.

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Violinist Itzhak Perlman experiences synesthesia, which means that some of his senses overlap. And he not only hears musical notes, he also sees them as colors. In an interview with Classic FM, he said, "If I play a B flat on the G string, I would say that the color for me is probably deep forest green. And if I play an A on the E string, that would be red. If I play the next B, if I look at it right now, I would say that it's yellow." This is Itzhak Perlman as violin soloist and leader with the Israel Philharmonic Orchestra, playing one of Antonio Vivaldi's violin concertos in the key of C minor.

violinist Itzhak Perlman, and Israel Philharmonic Orchestra played Antonio Vivaldi's violin concerto nicknamed Il Sospetto, the suspect. Like Itzhak Perlman, pianist Hélène Grimaud also experiences synesthesia. When the French pianist was 11 years old, she was playing some Bach and she perceived something that was very bright between red and orange, very warm and vivid. Grimaud says she sees C minor as black. This is the C minor prelude and fugue from Johann Sebastian Bach's Well-Tempered Clavier.

0: Pianist Hélène Grimaud played the Prelude and Fugue in C minor from Johann Sebastian Bach's Well-Tempered Clavier Book No. 1. Sunday Baroque is supported by the Richard P. Garmany Fund at Hartford Foundation for Public Giving, providing support to institutions that are committed to enriching lives in Connecticut, including Hartford Performs and Connecticut Choral Artists. This program is produced at WSHU in Fairfield, Connecticut, by Julie Fredino, Jennifer Basher, Sabrina Garone, and Ann Lopez. I'm Suzanne Vona. This is Sunday Baroque. 1739 was a very busy year for composer George Frideric Handel. The 54-year-old musician wrote around a dozen concertos, an opera, and the oratorios Israel in Egypt and Saul. 1739 was also the year Handel composed his Song for St. Cecilia, a cantata he premiered in London on November 22nd. Coming up on Sunday Baroque, you'll hear some of Handel's Song for St. Cecilia. This is Sunday Baroque on Classical 90.9 WSCS.
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0: This is Sunday Baroque. I'm Suzanne Vona. St. Cecilia was the patroness of music and musicians, poets and singers. Her feast day is celebrated on November 22nd every year, and as you might imagine, many composers wrote music in tribute to St. Cecilia. You'll hear a few highlights from some of those St. Cecilia odes by composers including George Frideric Handel, Henry Purcell, and John Blow.

Alessandra Scarlatti wrote several compositions in honor of Saint Cecilia, including Vespers, which was presented in 1721 at the Church of Saint Cecilia in Rome. Nicholas McGeegan leads the Philharmonia Chorale and Baroque Orchestra in some selections from Alessandro Scarlatti's Sicilian Vespers.

British countertenor Ryland Angel was the soloist, along with oboist Gonzalo Ruiz, performing psalm settings and the Gloria from the St. Cecilia Vespers by Alessandro Scarlatti with the Philharmonia Chorale and Baroque Orchestra led by Nicholas McEagan. 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In 17th century England, St. Cecilia was celebrated with poems and odes and big festivals. In 1692, Henry Purcell was commissioned by a musical society to compose his ode, Hail, Bright Cecilia, and Purcell used a text by the Reverend Nicholas Brady. This is the overture and title chorus from Henry

Timothy Wilson, Julian Podger, Charles Daniels, and Peter Harvey were the singers, with the Gabrielli consort and players in the overture and title chorus from Henry Purcell's Hail, Bright Cecilia Ode. 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

This program is funded thanks to financial support from the Friends of Sunday Baroque, whose generous contributors include Rita Sackett, in loving memory of her husband, Mark. Poet John Dryden wrote Alexander's Feast for the 1697 St. Cecilia Festival, and in 1736, composer George Frederick Handel set it to music, using a libretto based on Dryden's ode. Andrew Manzi leads La Stravaganza, playing the Alexander's Feast concerto that Handel used in the interval between performances of parts 1 and 2 of

Andrew Manzi and La Stravaganza played the Alexander's Feast Concerto Grosso by George Frederick Handel. For the 1684 celebration of the patron saint of music and musicians, Englishman John Blow composed his ode for St. Cecilia, Begin the Song. Jonathan Cohen leads Arcangelo in some excerpts from it.

Tenors Samuel Bowden and Thomas Walker were the soloists, with Arcangelo, led by Jonathan Cohen, performing selections from John Blow's 1684 musical celebration of St. Cecilia, Begin the Song. Our website has more information about the music, musicians, and recordings you're hearing today. 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

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George Frideric Handel was very busy in the fall of 1739, among other things. He composed his song for St. Cecilia's Day, a cantata which premiered on St. Cecilia's Day, November 22nd that year. Richard Neveltel leads Ludus Baroque in selections from Handel's song for St. Cecilia's.

0: Richard Neville Towle directed Ludus Baroque and selections from George Frederick Handel's Song for St. Cecilia's Day. This program is produced at the Richard P. Garmany Classical Music Production Suite at WSHU in Fairfield, Connecticut, by Julie Ferdino, Jennifer Basher, Sabrina Garone, and Ann Lopez. I'm Suzanne Bona. This is Sunday Baroque. In 2018, at the tender age of 10, Chinese-Australian violinist Christian Lee became the youngest performer to win the Yehudi Menuhin International Competition for Young Violinists in the junior category. He won it playing Summer from Antonio Vivaldi's Four Seasons. Soon after, Christian Lee made history again as the youngest musician to record Vivaldi's Four Seasons. Coming up on Sunday Baroque, you'll hear him play the Autumn Concerto. This is Sunday Baroque on Classical 90.9 WSCS.
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0: It's Sunday Baroque. I'm Suzanne Bona. Thanks to some extraordinarily talented young performers, classical music is thriving. Some of today's most exciting classical musicians include French guitarist Raphaël Feuillatre, who not only made his debut at Carnegie Hall, but has performed at prestigious halls and festivals around the world. And Dutch recorder Phenom Lucy Horsch, who was just 19 years old when she made her second recording, Baroque Journey. You'll hear performances by Raphaël Feuillatre, Lucy Horsch, and other talented young musicians who are making their mark on the world of classical music.

Pianist Karen K. Nagano was born in 1998 in California, the daughter of famed orchestra conductor Kent Nagano and pianist Mari Kodama. When she released her debut solo recording in 2017, she was an undergraduate majoring in architecture at Yale University. Around the time she graduated cum laude, she was releasing her third album. In addition to working for several architecture firms, Karen K. Nagano also acts in theater. She writes plays and directs films. Karen K. Nagano plays the first three keyboard sinfonias by Johann Sebastian Bach.

as the daughter of two top-tier classical musicians, pianist Karen K. Nagano started on the instrument at age three. From her 2017 debut solo album, she played three keyboard sinfonias by Johann Sebastian Bach. This is Sunday Baroque, funded thanks to support from listeners. French guitarist Raphaël Fouillatre was born in Djibouti in 1996 and got a plastic toy guitar at age seven. His parents quickly realized his exceptional talent. His 2023 recording Visage Baroque includes these French Baroque solos.

Guitarist Raphael Feuillatron played French Baroque music to rondos, which is a type of dance, by Jean-Philippe Rameau and Jacques Dufly, and Antoine Forqueray's composition La Belle Mont. 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

This program is funded by the Friends of Sunday Baroque, whose generous contributors include Barbara and Gregory Joseph of Weston, Connecticut. Lucy Horsch was born into a musical family in Amsterdam and started playing the recorder at age 5. At age 19, she made her album Baroque Journey with the Academy of Ancient Music, and this is their performance of the first recorder concerto by Jacques-Christophe Nodot.

Lucy Horsch. And the Academy of Ancient Music plays Jacques-Christophe Nadeau's Recorder Concerto No. 1. It's from their CD Baroque Journey. In 2016, cellist Sheku Kane Mason won the BBC Young Musician Competition, becoming the first Black musician to win that award. Now, in his mid-20s, the cellist's recording called Song includes this five-cello arrangement of Come Sweet Death by Johann Sebastian Bach.

From cellist Cheku Kane Mason's 2022 recording Song, the cellist was joined by Hannah Roberts, Desmond Naismith, Ben Davis, and Max Ruisi playing a five cello version of Come Sweet Death by Johann Sebastian Bach. It's very easy to find out more about the music if you visit sundaybaroque.org.

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In 2018, as a 10-year-old, Chinese-Australian violinist Christian Lee became the youngest performer to win the Yehudi Menuhin International Competition for Young Violinists. It was in the junior category. And he won it playing Summer from Antonio Vivaldi's Four Seasons. Well, Christian Lee made history again right after that as the youngest musician to record Vivaldi's Four Seasons. He plays the Autumn Concerto with the Melbourne Symphony Orchestra.

Violinist Christian Lee and the Melbourne Symphony Orchestra played Autumn from Antonio Vivaldi's Four Seasons. He was just 13 when he made that recording in 2021. 18th century musician Anna Bone was still a teenager when she published her first compositions, a set of six flute sonatas. Two young Brazilian instrumentalists, recorder-player Vladimir Suarez and harpsichordist Fabian Grosch, perform Anna Bone's first sonata.

Recorder player Vladimir Suarez and harpsichordist Fabian Grosch performed the first recorder sonata composed in the 1750s by then 16-year-old Anna Bone. The national distribution of Sunday Baroque is made possible by the Friends of Sunday Baroque. It's a group of music lovers who understand the importance of supporting the art form. You can find out more about the Friends of Sunday Baroque and how you can become one at sundaybaroque.org under the Contact tab. Sunday Baroque is supported by the Richard P. Garmany Fund at Hartford Foundation for Public Giving, providing support to institutions that are committed to enriching lives in Connecticut, including Hartford Performs and Connecticut Choral Artists. This program is produced at WSHU in Fairfield, Connecticut by Julie Fredino, Jennifer Basher, Sabrina Garone, and Ann Lopez. I'm Suzanne Bona. This is Sunday Baroque. Héloïse Gaillard is an oboe virtuosa, a flute player, and a conductor who founded a period instrument group, Ensemble Amaryllis, in 1994 to feed her passion for chamber music. Coming up on Sunday Baroque, you'll hear Héloïse Gaillard and Ensemble Amaryllis playing a sonata by an accomplished 18th century French woman.

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0: This is Sunday Baroque. I'm Suzanne Bona. Pianist David Grasshopper has an eclectic repertory, and he often juxtaposes unexpected combinations of composers on his recordings. I spoke with the award-winning pianist and conductor in 2020, and you can hear our conversation archived in the podcast section of sundaybaroque.org. David Grasshopper's 2012 Baroque Conversations album paired Baroque-era music with 21st century piano solos, and you'll hear music from it by a wildly popular 16th century Dutch composer today.

Don't feel bad if you've never heard of Mikołaj Zielinski. He was a 16th century Polish composer, and his lack of name recognition and obscurity of his musical craftsmanship are two of the main reasons the ensemble La Traversée Baroque chose to feature his sacred music on their album, Ortus de Polonia. This is one of Mikołaj Zielinski's Easter compositions, Salve Festa Dies, or Hail Festa.

La Traversée Baroque performed the Easter hymn Hail Festive Day by little-known 16th century Polish composer and church organist Mikołaj Zielenski. 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He was famous across Europe for his ability to improvise, and people would flock to hear Sveelink play music, such as his variations on the German song My Young Life Has an End. Pianist David Greilsamer performs it.

pianist David Grilesheimer played Jan Sveling's variations on the song My Young Life Has an End. Englishman William Boyce wrote a number of little theater introductions and later grouped them together to create 8 symphonies, which he published in 1760. This is William Boyce's 3rd symphony played by a Arabia Baroque Ensemble.

This program is funded thanks to the Friends of Sunday Baroque, whose generous contributors include Lynn Walther of Lake Grove, New York. Some composers like to show off their own playing skills by writing music that is very difficult to play. They weren't necessarily sympathetic to anyone who didn't have their level of playing ability. But although Jean-Marie Leclerc was a very high-level violinist, he wrote two suites called Recreations of Music that he explicitly said were designed to be easy to perform. Four Nations Ensemble plays Jean-Marie Leclerc's second recreation.

Four Nations Ensemble, harpsichordist Andrew Appel, flutist Charles Brink, violinist Krista Benyon-Feeney, and cellist Loretta O'Sullivan played Jean-Marie Leclerc's second recreation of music. Don't worry if you missed hearing the title of something on today's program. Our website has all the details, as well as an online audio stream, so you can hear today's show again later this week, too. It's all at sundaybaroque.org.

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In 1601, composer Giulio Caccini published a song called Amarilli Mia Bella, and then another 17th century composer, Peter Phillips, set that song for harpsichord. This is Joseph McHardy playing it.

Harpsichordist Joseph McHardy played Peter Phillips's setting of the song Amarilli Mia Bella. Amaryllis is the name of the musical ensemble founded by flute and oboe player Eloise Gaillard in 1994. Music by 17th century French Baroque musician Elizabeth Claude Jacquet de la Guerre is some of the music they included on their 2022 album. This is her fourth trio

0: Eloise Gaillard and Ensemble Amaryllis played the fourth trio sonata by 17th century French woman Elisabeth Claude Jacquet de la Guerre. This program is produced at the Richard P. Garmany Classical Music Production Suite at WSHU in Fairfield, Connecticut, where the production team includes Julie Ferdino, Jennifer Basher, Sabrina Garon, and Anne Lopez. I'm Suzanne Bona. This is Sunday Baroque. Synesthesia is a perceptual phenomenon in which a person's senses overlap in a way. For example, some people hear certain instruments, musical notes, or musical keys, and their brains associate them with vivid and specific colors. Coming up on Sunday Baroque, you'll hear a colorful palette of music, including performances by two musicians with synesthesia. This is Sunday Baroque on New London and the Lake Sunapee region's Classical 90.9 WSCS.
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0: The Serenade number 13 by Mozart, known as Eine kleine Nachtmusik. The German subtitle means literally a little night music. It's one of the composer's most famous works. The circumstances around the composition of the piece aren't known. It was completed in Vienna in August of 1787, which would be about the same time when Mozart was working on the second act of his opera Don Giovanni. It's not known why Mozart composed a little night music, nor is it known whether it was performed in his lifetime. It's been noted that most of Mozart's serenades were written on commission, suggesting that this was on commission, the origin and first performance never recorded. Eine kleine Nachtmusik, the Serenade number 13 by Mozart, with the English Concert, led by Andrew Manzi.
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2: Your Sunday weather forecast calls for mostly sunny skies with a high near 68 degrees and a northwest wind around 5 miles an hour. Tonight, showers are likely, mainly between 8 p.m. and 2 a.m. Expect mostly cloudy skies with a low around 44 and a 60% chance of precipitation. On Monday, showers are likely, mainly after 2 p.m. It'll be partly sunny with a high near 64.

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0: That's the Academic Festival Overture by Johannes Brahms, Maren Alsop, and the London Philharmonic Orchestra. Coming up in just a moment, a Concerto Grosso by Handel.
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0: The Madrigal from Prokofiev's Romeo and Juliet, the Seattle Symphony Orchestra, led by Gerard Schwartz.
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0: Christopher Hogwood with the Handel and Haydn Society and the Concerto Grosso in F, music by George Frideric Handel. In the South by Sir Edward Elgar, the overture coming up.
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0: That's the Symphony in B-flat by Johann Christian Bach. Music from that with the Hanover Band and Anthony Halsted conducting. Music by Sir Edward Elgar coming right up.
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2: Your Sunday weather forecast calls for mostly sunny skies with a high near 68 degrees and a northwest wind around 5 miles an hour. Tonight, showers are likely, mainly between 8 p.m. and 2 a.m. Expect mostly cloudy skies with a low around 44 and a 60% chance of precipitation. On Monday, showers are likely, mainly after 2 p.m. It'll be partly sunny with a high near 64.
3: Today is May 31st. On this date in 1790, the United States enacted its first copyright statute, the Copyright Act of 1790. In 1859, the clock tower at the Houses of Parliament, which houses Big Ben, started keeping time. And in 1910, the South Africa Act came into force, establishing the Union of South Africa. Born on this date in 1819, American poet, essayist, and journalist Walt Whitman. In 1930, American actor, director, musician, and producer Clint Eastwood. And in 1943, American football player, sportscaster, and actor Joe Namath. Dying on this day in 1809, Austrian pianist and composer Joseph Haydn. In 1967, American pianist and composer Billy Strayhorn. And in 1996, American psychologist and author Timothy Leary.
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0: That's the Symphony No. 27 by Franz Joseph Haydn with the Austro-Hungarian Haydn Orchestra, led by Adam Fischer. And we'll wrap up our time together. Coming up in just a few moments, Vivaldi's Concerto Grosso in B minor.
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0: Johnny Wasson's leading the New Zealand Symphony Orchestra, the Allegro Resoluto by Massenet. Next up, to wrap up our time together on this Sunday afternoon, from Lestro Armonico, Vivaldi's Concerto Grosso in B minor, with Christopher Warren Green and the London Chamber Orchestra.
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0: from Lastro Armonico, Vivaldi's Concerto Grosso in B minor with the London Chamber Orchestra, and Christopher Warren Green conducting. That's about it for me. Don Spencer, thank you for your pleasant company on this Sunday afternoon. Tyler Klein is in next with Dinner Classics. Music by Fauré, Vaughn Hall, and Lalonde for starting Dinner Classics this evening. At 9 tonight, join Tyler for the all-time classic and enjoy a full-length presentation of Tchaikovsky's Polish Symphony No. 3 with Court Masur and the Gewandhaus Orchestra. All 40 minutes worth, the all-time classic tonight at 9. Hope to see you tomorrow afternoon right back here on the Classical Station, and I hope you have a good night.
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0: Aberiofore's take on Peles e Melisande, a story that many composers adapted into music. That was the Montreal Symphony Orchestra in performance right here on the Classical Station. Well, good evening to you. I'm Tyler Klein. I hope you're doing well this weekend and on the Sunday nights. You're listening to the Classical Station. Coming up later on, I've got music by Richard de Lalande with the Concert sur le Canal de Versailles. And in just about 4 minutes, music by Johann Baptist von Hall with his Symphony in F Major. 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So take some time for yourself with some of these classical favorites. 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
1: 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Your Sunday weather forecast calls for mostly sunny skies with a high near 68 degrees and a northwest wind around 5 miles an hour. Tonight, showers are likely, mainly between 8 p.m. and 2 a.m. Expect mostly cloudy skies with a low around 44 and a 60% chance of precipitation. On Monday, showers are likely, mainly after 2 p.m. It'll be partly sunny with a high near 64.

0: Slavic de Sur by Georg Philipp Telemann. Simon Standage conducted a Collegium Musicum 90 in that performance. 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Coming up next, Tomasz Paul leads the Salieri Chamber Orchestra in the music of Johann Baptist von Hall, performing the Symphony in F Major.
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0: The Symphony in F Major by Johann Baptist von Hall, Tomasz Paul, conducted the Salieri Chamber Orchestra in that performance. 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

0: The minuet from the Septet Opus 62 by Kreutzer, performed by the Mitras Octet. Up next, it's Delalande's Concert sur le Canal de Versailles with the Paillard Chamber Orchestra led by Jean-François Paillard.
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0: The concert Sur le Canal de Versailles by Delalande, Jean-François Paillard led his Paillard Chamber Orchestra.
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0: The fourth movement from Luigi Boccherini's Symphony No. 15 in D minor. Michael Erxelben conducted the New Berlin Chamber Orchestra in that performance on the Classical Station.
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0: The story goes that Edward Elgar came home exhausted after a day of teaching. He sat down at the piano and he started to improvise. His wife Alice liked the tune, and so he kept going and he sketched out portraits of friends into the variations of that melody, their moods, their mannerisms, even their nicknames. So what started as a private joke became, after its 1899 premiere, the work that made him famous overnight. And the enigma is built into it, a larger theme that goes or threads throughout the whole piece, but is never played directly, and it has never been solved. He said it wouldn't be. He was right. That was the Enigma Variations by Edward Elgar. Andrew Litton led the Royal Philharmonic Orchestra in that performance right here on the Classical Station. Well, good evening to you. I'm Tyler Klein. Glad to be with you tonight on this Sunday. I've got music by J.C. Bach for you in just about 4 minutes, and later on, the Symphony No. 1 in D major by Heinsius.
1: 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Your Sunday weather forecast calls for mostly sunny skies with a high near 68 degrees and a northwest wind around 5 miles an hour. Tonight, showers are likely, mainly between 8 p.m. and 2 a.m. Expect mostly cloudy skies with a low around 44 and a 60% chance of precipitation. On Monday, showers are likely, mainly after 2 p.m. It'll be partly sunny with a high near 64.

0: Fugues by Johann Sebastian Bach with harp soloist Victoria Drake performing. You're listening to the Classical Station. Glad to have you with us tonight on this Sunday. Coming up next, it's music by J.C. Bach, his Sinfonia in F major with Hans-Peter Gemmer conducting Camerata Budapest.
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0: The Symphony in F Major by J.C. Bach, his Opus 3, Number 5. Hans-Peter Gemmer conducted Camerata Budapest in that performance. This is the Classical Station. Still to come in about 4 minutes, music by Heinsius with the Symphony Number 1 in D Major by the composer.
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0: Symphony No. 1 in D Major by Heinsius, is Opus 2 No. 1. Orchestra von Wassenauer, conducted there by Makoto Akatsu. 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

0: The first movement, Allegro, from William Herschel's Symphony No. 17 in C major, with Matthias Baumert conducting the London Mozart Players in that performance on the Classical Station.
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2: Are you behaving tonight? Tonight is behave night. We must behave, yeah.

Thank you very much, Dornberger, and welcome, one and all, to Behave Your Night, that famous funny old record show where we're all about classic pop and jazz. That would be the music from the first half of the 20th century, the music the Rolling Stone does not want you to hear. Yes, well, we're here to play it for you. Yes, Sir Jack Scratchy at the seat, and I've got a great assortment. We're going to hear from Scrappy Lambert, the vocalist. Yes, he's on several of the records. We'll hear from Bob Herring's orchestra, and we'll even hear from the Deep River Orchestra. Why don't we start things off with a pipe organ solo? Yes, thundering bass. Carol Wynn at the organ. The title is Beloved on Behavior Night.